0: is how we got to that point. Salesgrove started out with a touchdown run by Badman. This is a one-yard touchdown run. It was a five-play, 17-yard drive. Took 2 minutes and 41 seconds. The extra point no good, but Salesgrove led 6-0. And that would be the score at the end of the first quarter, 6-0 lead for the Seals as Badman gets his first rushing touchdown of his career, the first rushing touchdown of the season for the Seals. The Seals will go into the second quarter. This touchdown was by Thomas, 3 yards out, coming with 8 minutes to go in the first half, seven-play drive, just covering 28 yards, took 3 minutes and 46 seconds. The extra point good by Braden Mack, and Salesgrove led 13-0. And then they score late in that first half, a big candidate for the Schmokendam Health Center backbreaker play of the game as Rocco Amato gets his first passing touchdown of the season and Fordyce gets his first receiving touchdown. That's from 11 yards out, six-play drive covering 40 yards, took just 37 seconds. The extra point good, and Salesgrove led at that point with just 29 seconds to go in the first half, 20-0. And then Juniata would get the ball. Clock would run out of the first half. And Salesgrove here at halftime at home to open the 2026 season, leading 20-0 over the Juniata Indians. Ryan, you draw it up and you talk about all in off season. We do this well, we do that well. This kid looks good. We got to bring this kid. We got to do this.
1: Doesn't always pan out on the first game, does it?
0: Bigger, faster, stronger is the all-season motto, and we've seen bigger, faster, stronger.
1: Yeah, this is a good start to the season, a great first half for these Seals. What's their identity offensively? I don't think there is one. They're just doing everything very well right now, and I don't care. You can say, well, this is not as strong as a Juniata team as last year. I don't care. This is early in the first game of the season with a young squad, a bunch of new guys that came out that don't have any experience at all. You know, you lost a big part with an injured player, you know, in your scrimmage. You just don't know what you're going to get. But these guys, kudos to the coaching staff. This team's ready to go. Kudos to this team and their leaders. And right now, Rocco Amato, definitely the leader on the offensive side. I'm just really happy for this squad that they're able to come out here and perform the way they are tonight.
0: Well, it's huge, too. And, you know, from a coach's standpoint, you preach, you say we do this, we do that. And it really is a good way to feel as you come back to the first half, because now you got to go in and make some adjustments. But a lot of things that you preach and you talked about in the offseason, if you do this and you do this and you stick to this and you buy into this, good things will happen. And they're going to feel now the coaching challenges. It ain't over. I don't care what's happened. You want to continue to get better. Dave Hess, you say, are you better now than you were 30 minutes ago? And if you could enthusiastically say yes, you've done what you need to do.
1: It's not over, obviously, but it's also the situation you want to be in. So,
0: absolutely.
1: I mean, there's no other way you'd want the first half other than maybe mercy rule starting the second half. But, I mean, this is a great start for them. You know, I just hope they continue build on in the second half. And, you know, what would be really awesome is if we can get into that fourth quarter and we start seeing the one and a half. So maybe we'll start calling them again, the one and a half, so the second string, whatever you want to call it. But you got to be excited about it. And it's not just the fact that they're up three scores. It's the way they've done it. Name the big play on offense. What real, other than Amato's run here where he scrambled, you know, here right before half, there's really not been a massive play, a huge gain of yards in a single play.
0: Well, I'd say the big plays are where Salesgrove's been able to get the starting field position.
1: Correct. The defense
0: interception
1: that.
0: Allowed that. I mean, you're looking at a starting point from 17 yards out, 28 yards out, and 40 yards out. Starting in Juniata territory, so it allows you to run the ball, allows you to be able to wear the teams down, and it allows you to do a lot of different things. So from the defense and special team side of it, and when you see a team that can't punt, that you're fake, I mean, and then you did finally see a punt, I mean, as a coach, man, that is difficult to try to deal with.
1: Maybe that's why they're faking it, the punts all the time. But, you know, and again, you just said the defense is actually creating the big plays right now for the offense, and the offense is just taking care of the ball and doing what they're supposed to do. But defensively, you know, look at it. You got an interception. You have a fumble recovery. You have multiple pass deflections and two tackles for a loss. I mean, the defense is just getting it done, and they have just kept the ball on the right.

0: right side of the field for this offense all night long. And especially early on, the first two possessions, the offense wasn't really clicking. They had good field position. They got stopped in the red zone, and then the defense came out right away and had the interception and gave it right back to the offense, and that's when they were able to pound it in with Badman and get the first score of the game. And from that moment, the offense has been clicking, and the defense continued to click, and that's why you got a 20-0 score here at halftime.
1: Exactly, coming in three different people, as you said, scoring. Badman, Thomas, and Fordyce putting it in the end zone for the Seals, and Amato getting his first passing touchdown of the season for the Seals. Take a look at other scores going on around the Valley. Mifflinburg leading Chickalimmy 7-6. That one's at halftime. Williamsport leading Wyoming Valley West 3-0. North Schuylkill leading Jersey Shore 20-7. Shamokin up on Pottsville 14-0. Bloomsburg shutting out Milton 7-0. Danville up 7 over Lewisburg at 21-14. Loyal Sock handling Central Columbia at this point 26-7. And Schuylkill Haven trailing Mount Carmel by 2, 21-19. Southern and Wyomissing tied 14-14. Hamburger up 7. Hamburg
0: I love hamburgers.
1: I think a concession stand. It's halftime here. Hamburg up on Midwest 14-7. And Tri-Valley, surprising leading Lion Mountain, 7-0. All games going on around the valley. Let's take a break. We'll come back. We'll continue with the Liberty Basement Systems halftime show. We'll give you stats from that first half as the Juniata marching band entertaining the crowd on a beautiful night here from Harold L. Bolick Memorial Field. 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
1: Welcome back to the Liberty Basement Systems Halftime Show. Ryan Brand along with Pat O'Brien. Seals Grove leading at halftime 20-0 over the Juniata Indians. Looking at the numbers here. And important, we talked about the rushing game. When you look at a year ago, Brett Rice accounted for 764 of the 1,038 rushing yards. That's 74% of the Seals' rushing offense a year ago. You're trying to fill that void, and I'll let you talk a little bit more about it. You talked to Troy Hess, and he talked about the numbers in that backfield, and it's come up big here tonight.
0: But his exact words were, I don't know if Seals Grove has had this deep of a running back stable since the championship year. And that's a heck of a comment, because that was the deepest backfield that I can ever remember. Almost like, for a coach, a nightmare. Like, how do you keep every guy happy and full? You know what I mean? And you're seeing it tonight. I'm not going to go crazy and say this is as good as that backfield. But it's a very...

0: talented backfield that we're seeing so far.
1: We're optimistic.
0: Very quick.
1: We're excited.
0: They move well. They move well. They're quick. They're running hard.
1: Change direction.
0: And it's a different guy. We're seeing multiple guys being used here. So if you don't understand how important it is to be fresh and what it does to a defense when a fresh running back is hitting them every time because you're rotating three, four running backs. And what we're seeing is each series, it's a different running back getting like basically all the carries in that series. And then he sits out for two possessions. You know what I mean? So plenty of time to rest. I love it.
1: Then you add in the leading rusher.
0: The QB.
1: Take a look at the stats in the first half against Seals Grove leading 20-0. 8 first downs for the Seals, 2 for Juniata. And the rushing yards, 93 yards rushing in that first half for the Seals. And the defense has held Juniata to 32. 40 passing yards to Juniata, 6. So total yards, Seals Grove 133 in that first half. And Juniata just 38. And those rushing numbers and those passing numbers could even be more, but they haven't had to do that because of where the starting positions have been for the Seals Grove Seals. Both teams had 3 penalties in that first half, and both teams had turnovers. Seals Grove had a fumble, and Juniata had an interception and a fumble in that first half. Take a look, individual numbers, quarterback for Juniata, 1 for 5 for 6 yards and an interception. Hutchinson has the 1 catch for 6 yards. In the rushing department, Rolls, 9 carries for 27 yards, leading the way on the ground for the Juniata Indians. For Seals Grove, Amato, 5 for 9 for 40 yards and a touchdown. Amato leading the way on the ground with 8 carries, 29 yards. Badman, 5 carries, 19 yards. Sheltman, 4 carries, 16 yards. Thomas, three carries for 13 yards and that touchdown. Hollenbach, 1 carry. Parity, 2 carries for 4 yards. And also, Guess Maria has a carry as well. The leading receiver on the night is Fordyce with 3 catches for 26 yards and a touchdown. And Nydick, 2 catches for 14 yards for the Seals Grove Seals. Again, Seals Grove, 133 total yards to Juniata's 38. So Seals Grove will be taking the field, and they will be kicking off to Juniata to start this second half as well. So Seals Grove leading at half, 20-0 over the Juniata Indians. We'll take our final break, come back, as teams will be making their way or have made their way back on the field, getting ready to start second half under what appears to be a full moon across the way on a beautiful high school football night here in Seals Grove. 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
2: Welcome back to Eagle 107's coverage of the Selins Grove Seals. Getting ready to start the second half. Selins Grove will kick this one away. And that's probably been the best recipe because Selins Grove defense is coming up big. If they get a big stop, Selins Grove potentially could start another possession in Juniata territory as they lead 20-0 as we're getting ready to start the second half. Braden Mack will kick it away. He's done a nice job, new to the Selins Grove football roster. Trying to put this one deep. Now, Juniata's had some decent returns as they've been able to get it up the hash. As right now, Braden Mack just waiting to get the football because that's important to get this one underway. A lot of chit-chat by these officials. Not sure everyone seems ready.
3: I'm ready.
2: Go ahead, just stop that clock, Ray. Let's get this thing going. We'll be keeping an eye on both surprise at halftime. The last check, Mifflinburg leading Shikellamy. And, Ryan, that's just in the reverse. I mean, Shikellamy, a lot of hype in this offseason. A lot of talk about where they're at, and they're going to take a big step forward. And, you know, playing a good Mifflinburg team, but right now trailing 7-6 at halftime to the Mifflinburg Wildcats. Selins Grove plays Mifflinburg next week at Mifflinburg.
3: I'm Selins Grove alumni. It doesn't hurt my feelings at all that Schick's losing that game.
2: You're not upset?
3: Not at all. Sorry, Kevin. Love you, brother, but I'm not upset at all.
2: I don't think he's listening.
3: He should be. He hears some really good coverage. He should be listening. Some good football, too.
2: That wraps up the halftime. Brought to you by Liberty Basement Systems, bringing you the halftime show as Selins Grove will kick this one away to the Juniata Indians. Two return men standing at their five. Short kick this time, taking off the bounce. Between the hashes once again, the Juniata return man. He's going to cross the 20 out to the 25-yard line, hit hard at the 25-yard line, and it will be first down and 10 for Juniata, trailing 20-0 to the Selins Grove Seals. On the return was Brian Kuhn.
4: And Jaron Hackenberg on special teams, man. He is at the ball every time. He's either laying a big block or he's laying, you know, making the big hit. He is just all over the place. And this is something that's so important to a squad. And just ending plays, not giving up anything big. Hackenberg's all over the place there.
2: Doing it in many different ways for the Seals. Kondo gives it to Hutchison. Straight up the middle to the 30, maybe the 31-yard line. Give him four on the carry. It'll be a second down and 6 for Juniata. That's the other thing, is Juniata doesn't show a lot of urgency on the offensive side. They will huddle up each time, and then they'll break the huddle and come out, use a lot of time on the play clock. That 20, really no reason to rush. I'm not saying they need to do that, but even in late in that first half, they didn't show a lot of urgency. This is going to go to Rolls, going to left, gets turned inside by Blake Dressler. Turned it into the linebacker, making the stop for the Seals. And it's going to be a short pickup to make this a third down and medium.
3: I mean, this is what the defense has been doing all night. Not surprised that that's how they've come out here in the second half. And, you know, Juniata backs against the wall again, a third and 5, only at the 31, about 31 and a half yard line, maybe about the 32, I guess. But you don't want to go 3 and out, punt the ball, give it right back to the Seals, start the second half.
2: You talk about adjustments at halftime and trying to, one of them is to pick up a first down, but this is going to be a penalty against Juniata, showing tremendous amount of frustration as the right guard jumps and everybody just exploded.
3: That's not good. That's not good. You can't have your center screaming at your guard. That's not going to fix anything. You got to stay poised and focused. You know, the game's not out of hand on the scoreboard. It has been as far as the eye test. But it's not out of hand of the scoreboard, and screaming at each other on the offensive line is not going to help Juniata at all. But I get it. That's a huge penalty. Third and 5 is manageable. Third and 10 is basically a passing situation. That's something that Juniata has not had success doing tonight.
2: They have it at their own 27-yard line, 4 seconds on the play clock. Kondo drops back, looking over the middle, overthrows his intended receiver, which was Houts. Ball's incomplete. It'll be a 4th and 10. Now here comes the interesting thing. Do they try to allow Hutchison to punt it? The last one, he shanked, and it might have gone a couple, three yards.

0: yards, and that's it. Pat, you have to punt. You have to punt here, not only because of the situation, but two, you're going to have to punt this year, so get the reps in. You know what I mean? Yeah,
1: absolutely.
0: Like, you've got to get some game reps in. You have to punt here. You can't punt once out of four attempts. You got it. You can't just keep faking. And if you are going to fake it, you might as well just line up in your traditional offense and try and go for it on fourth and 10.
2: But they're definitely lined up in a punt formation. And now timeout is going to be granted to Juniata.
0: Juniata looks defeated. I mean, just look at their shoulders, their arms at the side. They look confused. They look defeated. Like there's no answers for them right now. It's all over. It's all over their body language.
2: Well, a couple things in our home life happened over the off season. Your son, graduate.
0: Yep. Coastal Carolina graduate. Got her done in 3 years. Parent plus loan for me. Loving that. No extra year on that. Some academic scholarship in there as well helps. I'm pretty appreciative of that as well. And now it's the job hunt. He's got that entrepreneur spirit in him. He's got some side jobs that he's done as far as creating his own income, and had some big interviews this week, so hopefully some things happen on that end for him. But super proud, graduating with honors, magnum cum laude. Couldn't be more proud of Jace right now and what he's doing and succeeding. And then, yeah, you had a little bit going on too, huh?
2: Yeah, let's make sure we get a lot of credit to Lauren as well. Lauren
0: yeah.
2: is,
0: yeah.
2: But okay, yes, Murphy okay. graduating and got a teaching job, just getting ready to start her first full year teaching third grade in the Penns Valley School District. Teresa and I are extremely proud and looking forward to her getting things underway. Going to be a flag on the play. The punt is away. Take it off the bounces. Parody up the right sideline in Juniata territory as he tiptoes down the sideline. But there will be a flag on the play. Does the play count? It's not. It's a false start, and it's going to have to walk it back. Why didn't they stop that? We always have to check the rules, but Matt Winrick's coming over to get the explanation, but that's going to force them to punt again, right?
0: That's a good thing for Juniata. They get another rep. I mean, that was their best punt of the night, which wasn't a great punt, but they're going to, you know, you need reps at that, so Juniata probably not going to, what is going on?
2: What to ask? Because I'm not doubting the refs at all.
0: There was a penalty there. Did they decline it? But he got further downfield than that on the return.
2: They got out of bounds.
0: But maybe step. Okay.
2: So we decline it. So we got it in Juniata territory at the 42-yard line, leading 20-0. Amato in the shotgun formation. Amato's going to keep it straight up the middle. Bounces off the tackle up the right sideline to the 20. Trying to get to the 15. He's pushed out of bounds, just short of the 10-yard line at the 12 for the Seals from Seals. But there is a flag on the play.
0: No, that was a design keeper. Well executed. I hope this flag is not on the Seals. I want that to count. I want that to count badly. Not looking good. Seals are backing up. I mean, for being a holding, that's got to be tough because that was immediate snap and run. That had to be a real quick holding.
2: It was on the edge holding. And we didn't see that
0: at all last year. Nothing looked like that.
2: Yeah, no. But when we did see a lot of those holds on the edge is when Javon Batts played, and he was so quick to the edge that the blocker out there would not release his man, and the defender would start pulling away. That kind of look what that was. I think he was surprised by how quickly Amato got there, and the guy was engaged in the block and forgot to release, and it's a holding call. Pushes the ball back to the 45-yard line. First down and calling it 13 for the Seals. Amato gets the snap, gives it deep, man. Big hole. Trying to run over to the defender. Ball's on the turf. Parody's going to scramble for it. And did he get it back after he had hit the defender and fell over the defender? The ball came loose, but Seals grew fortunate to come away with it. Actually, that was Badman on the carry.
0: And I'm right. He's securing that ball. There's two arms on that ball. He's definitely securing. He's not running loose the ball. I think those are just the luck of the helmet on the ball. And unfortunately, it's happened to him twice, but I don't think it's for lack of securing the ball at all. I mean, you saw it there, right?
2: Yeah.
0: He was carrying
2: shoulders that. Shoulders are leaning. He's got everything going on. He took on that hit. Ball came loose. Seals were fortunate to come away with it. 2-yard pickup. Second down and 8. This is going to go right up the middle. Boom, blown back. Good job up front that time, making the stop for Juniata. That's Josh Nace, the junior, making the stop. It's going to be a 3rd down and 9 for the Seals, and we would guess 4 down territory.
0: Yeah, why not?
2: If needed.
0: Why not? Your defense is just getting the job done, so your offense can do things like that right now.
2: This is where you talk about it. If it's 4 down territory, you can run the ball here, make it a much more manageable 3rd down, or even see if you can do a little sluggo and get Nydick loose on the left sideline. He's going to be split left. 4 dice, long touchdown reception tonight for the Seals, as that's where Amato's rolling to. Gets rid of it. Fordyce makes the catch, falls out of bounds inside the 35 to the 30. Nope, they're going to mark it right at the 35-yard line to make this a 4th down and 2 for the Seals.
0: And I think
2: a long 2 or short 3.
0: I think that run there on 4th down was the first negative run of the night for the Seals. Like, put the stat guy on the spot here, but I think that was the first negative yard offensively.
2: So 4th down and 3 with 8:20 to go in the third. Seals Grove leading 20-0. They have it in Juniata territory at the 35.
0: Actually, facts tell me that wasn't even negative. It was 0. So I stand corrected. That's even better. I like to be corrected on that.
2: I don't mind being corrected.
0: Yeah.
2: Shotgun. Amato drops back. Gets some pressure. Rolls out left. Throws out the flat in and out of the intended receiver. And there's a flag on the play. Back behind the play, intended for Hollenbach, but it falls incomplete. It's going to be a holding decline by Juniata. So it's going to be turned over on downs back to the Juniata Indians, trailing 20-0 to the Seals with 8:18 to go in the third quarter.
0: I think if this is a tighter game, Amato tucks the ball and runs there. I really do. You know, we're a little comfortable up 20, really dominating this game. But I think if this is a closer, more competitive game, I think he tucks and runs there, and he's shown the ability tonight to pick up 3 yards for sure. But the pass wasn't bad. It was out there. Again, my rule, if it touches a fingertip, it should be a catch. So that was definitely a catchable ball. It had a dive for it, but it's still catchable.
2: First down to 10 for the Indians. Hondo under center, eye formation behind him. Give it to the deep man, rolls, cuts into an open space to the 45-yard line. Before he's taken down, it'll be enough for a first down for Juniata. Big first down for the Juniata Indians, as Hollenbach will come into the game. Coming out of the game for the Seals will be Medina. He comes to the sidelines.
0: Isaac Thomas coming from his safety position, making a nice tackle in the open field. If he doesn't get that tackle, that's a much bigger play, possibly a score. So Thomas, huge play for the Seals defensively.
2: And big play for Juniata as they pick up the first down on the run by Rolls. Wide receivers to each side. Kondo in the shotgun. Turn. Inside handoff to Hutchinson. Hutchinson's going to get back to the original line of scrimmage, and that's going to be it. Seals Grove football on SBC Sports Live is sponsored in part by Sunbury Motor Company, Nottingham Village, and Aubrey Alexander Toyota. Ryan, as we go throughout the game, we're going to be keeping an eye on who's going to be the player of the game. The player of the game, sponsored by Aubrey Alexander Toyota. Aubrey Alexander Toyota's routes 11 to 15 in Hummel's Ward. And we'll do that after the game during the postgame show. Our Aubrey Alexander Toyota player of the game. We have a few different candidates who could be just that, the player of the game. Second down to 10 for Juniata, trailing 20-0 with 7 minutes to go in the third. Kondo turn, under heavy pressure, hit the backfield as Rolls. Spinning out of the tackle, but a great job, pressure up the middle that time by that Seals defense. And that's by Zern, who got in there, unable to make the stop, but his fellow defenders make the play. Putting the ball back at the 45-yard line to make this a 3rd down and 11.
0: Also got number 80 in there on that Sassman. He assisted on that tackle as well.
2: Big 3rd down play for the defense for the Seals. Juniata, very tight formation on this 3rd down. Kondo looking over the defense. Long count. Sends a man in motion. Going to go inside handoff once again. And Sheltman comes through and makes the stop. Along with Zern once again involved in the stop for the Seals Grove Seals. Loss on the play. Great job up front by the Seals.
0: I love the tackles for a loss. They're my favorite thing. And that is the third tackle for a loss tonight for this Seals defense. And, you know, we've been saying number five's name a lot, Sheltman. He's now up to seven tackles, one tackle for a loss. He's having a fantastic game.
2: Forces another punting situation for Juniata. Hutchison does the punting. Some confusion personnel-wise for Juniata. And looks like it's going to be a flag on the play, and it is. It's going to be a legal substitution against the Juniata Indians, and that's going to walk things off. So send one guy off, and that just makes bad to worse for Juniata, who have not been able to put together a good punting situation. They've tried two fakes and a punt, and none of them have come up positive for Juniata.
0: And who's back for the Seals right now? I would definitely scoot. Yeah, I would scoot up 100%.
2: I'd move all the way to the 50 at this point.
0: Yeah.
2: Just as we say, Hutchison gets it away. He's going to bounce right to Parody at the 30, 35, 40. Outruns a guy into Juniata territory. A flag on the play, back behind the play, as Matt Winrick's going to come out and have a discussion with the official.
0: Things getting a little sloppy
2: here. It's
0: going
2: to be a holding. You want to do it again? It's great field position for the Seals, but make them punt it again. Let's see if that's the decision. Nope, they're going to send Amato out. Decline. Seals Grove will take over first down and 10 after the run back by Parody. 5:18 to go into third. Seals Grove leading 20-0. In each quarter, we're looking for Schmokadam Health Center backbreaker plays of the game. As we'll mark it at the 49-yard line for this in Juniata territory for the Seals.
0: This is kind of how the first half went. Both teams a little sluggish. Well, Seals Grove sluggish in their first, you know, half to three quarters of the first quarter. Kind of same thing here. Offense a little sluggish here to start the third quarter, but right about now is when they kicked it on the beginning of the game.
2: Amato, deep man, gets a call. Is that Parody on the run, or is that Badman trying to get him to turn a little bit toward him?
0: Five.
2: See, that's five. That's Sheltman. He's going to pick up three. Make a second down at seven as he puts it at the 46-yard line. Now Parody will check into the game. He'll send off Max Sheltman. On the second down play for the Seals in Juniata territory. Next week, the Seals Grove Seals travel to Mifflinburg to take on the Wildcats. And right now, Mifflinburg leading Chickalimmy 14-6 in the third quarter. That can be heard on WKOK and also on the Sports YouTube channel. It's going to go to Parody. Try to get to the edge. He does. Got a blocker out in front of him at the 30. 25. Still going. Try to make a man miss it. He does it to 15. And finally stopped at the 10-yard line. The biggest run of the night tonight for the Seals Grove Seals. That's Parody taking it to the 10-yard line.
0: And, you know, coaches talk about creating the edge, sealing the edge, turning your guy in. And it was a nice run by Parody, but honestly, he didn't get touched till he was like 35 yards downfield. Just great blocking by the line and receivers there, just turning the defense in and creating basically from the hash to the sideline open for Parody until he was tracked down just inside, well, right at the 10-yard line.
2: So that makes it a first down, goal to go for the Seals. Knighty to the left, Fordyce to the right. Shotgun for Amato. Taking a snap, the design keeper inside of a tackler. Takes a big hit. Loss on the play. Of at least two, if not three, that time on the design run by senior quarterback Rocco Amato. Man, I'd love to see the misdirection there. Amato going to a left. There was like nobody on the opposite side of the field. Boy, if you could just get a guy going back the other way, see if that's in the playbook. Amato went left, and the whole defense flowed to him. Boy, if you could get something going back the other way, I think they walk in for a touchdown. But loss in the play makes this a second down goal to go back at the 13-yard line. Wide receivers to each side. Seals Grove leading 20-0, trying to add to it. Give it to Sheltman, straight up the middle. Just a couple, and that's going to be it. A wall of white defenders in front of Sheltman on the run. Leading the way for Juniata was Harlan, Bryce Harlan, big dude at 5'11", 240.
0: Juniata showing some fatigue here. Hands on the hips, slow to get up off the turf. Do they have it in them right here to get a stop? You know, they did. The Seals have been pushed back 2 yards from their original start on first down. But it's a third down.

0: goal to go from the 12. Nydick's put far to the right. 101 Fordyce on the left. A blitz showing. They come. Motto under heavy pressure is going to run out of it. Takes off and runs to the 10 and slam to the turf at the 10-yard line. So now what do? Do you give Brady Mack an opportunity to kick it?
1: Absolutely. He has been, after this first attempt at the PAT and miss, he has pounded that ball through the uprights. 100%. You're up 20-0. This is a great opportunity to get a field goal attempt in a game that you're in control of.
0: And you make it extended a 3-4 score game for the Seals Grove Seals. If Brayden Mack's able to knock this one through off the Thomas hold. Good snap. Kicks up, plenty of distance, but it sails off to the left and is no good. So turn the ball on downs back to the Juniata Indians, but it going to put it at the 20-yard line after the touchback against the Seals.
1: And, you know, obviously you want to make it, but that's okay. That's okay there. He had good power behind the ball. It was a good-looking kick, just a little bit to the left. But he is on the left hash mark there, so that's a tough angle to kick, and he's right-footed, so he's going to tend to want to hook it anyways to the left. So tough kick there, but you need that experience. Miss or make, he's going to be a better kicker for the opportunity.
0: Shikalimi cut into the Mifflinburg lead. It's now 14-12. Mifflinburg leading Shikalimi. And Jersey Shore climbing back into it against North Schuylkill. They trail by 5, 26-21. And Shmokin all over Pottsville at this point, 35-7. All those games in the third quarter as well. First down at 10 for Juniata. They have the ball at their own 20-yard line. Inside handoff. Some room that time straight up the middle as he cuts it back between the hashes. Takes it beyond the 30-yard line. First down pickup that time by the Juniata Indians. On the carry for Juniata was number 4. That's Alonzo. A bull running through there. Ran through some would-be tacklers to pick up the first down for Juniata. 1:50 to go in the third. Seals Grove leading 20-0 over the Juniata Indians.
1: That's well played there. That was both your cornerbacks, 6 and 3, Fordyce and Knighted, coming in and making the tackle in the middle of the field. They beat the linebackers to the spot. So good read on the play there, recognizing it's a run and getting in and making a stop. That's awesome.
0: I formation behind Kondo. Flags thrown. And it's going to be offsides defense. Walk the 5 yards off. I think the official said the corner was offsides and Nydick was offsides. Interesting. When you get a corner offsides, it's just a breakdown. Yeah.
1: And I haven't really seen them up on man bumping them. So
0: maybe he was just pointing that it was against the Seals Grove Seals. I think seriously, because maybe that's unusual to say it was against the corner. Like you said, you see where Nydick is lined up.
1: Yeah, they never line up at the line of scrimmage.
0: So I think he was just pointing towards the Seals. And up goes the rolls. Helmet to helmet collision. And there's going to be a flag thrown in as the official throws it 35 yards into the pile. And there's going to be another penalty as the officials talk to set. Face mask is going to go against the Seals. Mm. This would be the only way that you see Juniata potentially getting into Seals Grove territory all night. And it's by penalty, and you don't want to see the breakdown as the Seals have done a tremendous job on the defensive side and now have had back-to-back penalties. And Sheltman had a quick conversation and gave the official a thumbs up. This official probably gave him the number or said it was against him. But now it's a first down to 10 for Juniata out beyond their own 40-yard line at the 44.
1: I'm surprised Juniata hasn't hurried up their offense.
0: Goes the rolls, going left, puts his foot in the turf, cuts it back, and it's going to get close to midfield, and he does. So that'd be a 6-yard pickup, second down and 4.
1: Do you know what I mean? Like, you really haven't had anything going offensively. Why don't you just try and speed it up, get into a hurry-up offense, and just run a handful of plays as quick as you can. See if it gives you any advantage against the Seals defense that has really been dominating this game.
0: Absolutely. Make an adjustment here. It's early in the season. Maybe, just fine-tune. They are sprinting up to the line of scrimmage, like you said, so maybe a little hurry up here. But then Kondo turns, gets everybody in formation. Tight formation for

0: Indiana. Kondo rolling to his right. Got a man wide open. Tight end makes the catch. Gets hit by three guys and able still stretch it to the 45-yard line. And with that play, that's the end of the third quarter. No scoring in that third quarter, so Seals Grove will go into the fourth quarter leading 20-0 over the Juniata Indians. This is Seals Grove football presented by Seals Grove Ford on Eagle 107, eagle107.com, and on the SBC Sports Live YouTube channel.
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0: We move into the fourth quarter against Selins Grove leading 20-0 over the Juniata Indians. Juniata won this contest in the opener at Juniata a year ago. As the Selins Grove not play well in that opener, Brett Rice did go over 100 yards, but it wasn't enough as Selins Grove came up short too. The Indians, but tonight they lead 20-0. The scoring recap through three quarters started out with a Badman 1 yard touchdown run, his first of the season, followed up by Thomas's 1 yard touchdown run or 3 yard touchdown run. And Seals Grove led 13-0. Then Fordyce, the recipient of a Amato touchdown pass from 11 yards out, and that's where we stand. Handoff goes to the left, blown up at the line of scrimmage. Good job. Shelton came in, made the stop, along with Reinhardt.
3: McDower.
0: Oh, that's McDower. That's right. Made change there, 57. McDower. Correction on that. Yes, McDower on the stop. This junior, 5'10", 190 pounds.
4: And McDower's got three tackles, two of which are tackles for a loss, so he's causing some issues in the backfield tonight.
0: So loss on the play of two. It'll be a second down 12 for the Indians. Trailing 20-0. Long count. Man goes in motion. Getting the handoff. Stretching it to the right. Nice cut that time on the run by Juniata, picking up positive yards. And that was Houts on the carry. On the handoff from Kondo, he'll take it to the Selins Grove 41-yard line to make it a much more manageable third down at third down and six.
4: Well, and this is a big moment here for the Seals because they weren't in this position really last year. There was one game they were leading, and the was it Williams? What team was it last year that made the comeback? Selins Grove wasn't able to finish out the game. Well, either way, this is one of these things. Like, they haven't been in this position very much, this group of guys. So they got to learn how to close out a game. And this fourth quarter is the time. Let's get a stop and get a touchdown and end this game. And then right there, the penalty's not going to help that cause.
0: McDowery, who had just made the previous tackle, jumps offside and walked out one off. It's kind of what you're talking about, Ryan. It's got to be a mental side, too. You still got to play with composure. You got to play smart. You know, you got to not give freebies, and they turned this into a third down and one now for the Juniata Indians.
4: And it was the Williamsport game. Zach, yeah, we didn't put them to sleep last year, and they were able to come back and get that win. That was a tough loss for the Seals. They played a great game, and, you know, not that we're necessarily in that situation right now, but you still would want to close these things down.
0: Kondo turns, rolls, gets blown up.
4: There you go.
0: McDowery makes up for the penalty by getting a big tackle in the backfield.
4: And, you know, that's it. That's the third tackle for a loss, so he's definitely, and the second one within a handful of plays, he's helping. He's trying to get this thing all wrapped up.
0: You talk about playing downhill. You said Selins Grove's always traditionally played downhill. This defense has done that here tonight. You got to be excited.
4: Yeah, and what I'm really excited about is, you know, what I'm seeing from some of these guys that are, you know, moving up on the line, playing at the line of scrimmage. We've heard a lot about the depth in the secondary and roam around at linebacker, and we've heard about the depth and skilled positions on offense. But we haven't heard a ton about the depth in the lines, and they're showing tonight a bunch of guys can get it done.
0: Timeout on the field. Let's take one with them. Seals Grove leading 20-0. Come back. Have a fourth down play for Juniata. 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
2: Fourth down play here for Juniata. Fourth down and 5. Condo and a shotgun. Blitz coming. Gets rid of it. Look it to the sideline. Unable to make the connection. And the Seals defense comes up big. Great defensive call that time. Defensive coordinator. He brought everybody. And it rushed the throw. Ball's incomplete. Seals Grove take over on downs.
3: And number 59 for the Seals. I think I'm pronouncing this right. Rook, the junior. Am I pronouncing that right?
4: Let's go with it.
3: He's the one that got the pressure. And that's what caused the incompletion. His pressure made the QB have to throw off his heels and rush his throw, and it was nowhere near the intended receiver. So, Rook, nice play there, number 59. He's a good size player. What are his size stats? 6'1", 2". Yeah. Is that right? Yeah, 6'1", 185. He's a big boy out there.
2: Makes the big play to force the ball over on downs. Back to the Seals offense, leading 20-0. Amato, designed run between the tackles. Running very tall, as you said, Ryan. He's taking hits. This is where you maybe say, hey, all right, we showed that. Now let's just give it to the kids who run the ball.
3: I was just thinking the same thing. Game is pretty much in hand. The clock's running. We're about to be under 9 minutes in the game. You have a big zero on the board for your opponent. You've got 20. Let's not run our quarterback anymore. We've definitely established that he can do it. And we got a stable of guys that we can hand to, keep fresh.
2: Well, brings up a second down and 9 after the Elmato run. Wide receivers to each side. Wing backs to each side as well. Give it to the running back. Hollenbach straight up the middle. Pick up of 1. It'll be a third down. And 8 for the Seals. 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So big third down play here for the Seals. Clock winding at 8:10 to go in the game. Seals Grove leading 20-0. Seals Grove up to the line of scrimmage. I love to just go deep to Knighty. Just give it a try. Knighty split far to the right. Defender on him. Shotgun for Amato. Amato drops back. That's where he's looking. Nope, now he's going to take off and run. Trying to run away. He does. Got a first down. Get out of bounds. And he does. Big first down to the celebration of the Seals Grove Seals offensive line.
3: Yeah, he just split two guys. They're just getting up. He broke a tackle and got the yards needed for that first down. I mean, that wasn't by design. That was him making the right call. And honestly, he had immediate pressure here coming from his right side, our near side here. So he had no other choice but to tuck and go. And you know, the offseason work showed there in that play.
2: So it gives the Seals a first down at 10 at the Juniata 43-yard line. Amato will stay in the shotgun. Gives it to the lone back of the backfield. Lost on the play of 2. Good job up front making the play that time for the Juniata Indians. It's Josh Nace, the junior, making the stop on the run. It'll set up a second down and 12 as the ball's moved outside of Juniata 45-yard line.
3: Yeah, Juniata slipped through the cracks there. They were in the backfield right away. Not much Badman could do but secure the ball and go down. So you live to play the next down. It's second and 13.
2: I still want to see,
3: and the clock's running. You keep the clock running.
2: I still want to see Knighty go streaking down the left sideline and just chuck it to him. Let's open it up and show something on film. Nope. Rolling to the left is Rocco. He gets rid of it. And Knighty, it got beyond the defender, but it's thrown away from the receiver, falls out of bounds. It'll be a third down and 12 for the Seals as Parody and Thomas coming into the game for the Seals.
3: That's a tough throw, too, and not only because Rocco's under pressure, but he's rolling to his left, throwing across his body downfield. I mean, that's just at the high school level, that's a very, very tough throw. Usually not very accurate, and you saw it there, you know, with that pressure and thrown across the body. And it's the short side of the field. You know what I mean? If he's rolling here towards us, he doesn't throw across his body. He's got more field to buy time, but he gave an honest attempt.
2: Now he's rolling to his right. Knighted going deep. Amada being pressured. Gets

0: rid of it, and there's a flag on the play in the backfield. And Blake Dressler's bent over the waist. Maybe it was on him, but the ball does fall incomplete as Amata rolled to his right that time to the trip side, but it's going to fall incomplete. So Braden Mack will come out to try to pin the Indians deep in their own territory.
1: March off, and it will remain third down.
0: Well, they take the penalty, so bring the offense back out. That's a, I don't understand that one. Third down, we had all kinds of confusion. The punter's still out there.
2: Yeah, I'm
0: third
2: not down. Sure what's
0: isn't
2: going
0: fourth,
2: on right now.
0: Wouldn't that have been fourth down? Now they want to have to talk about it. I think maybe we had confusion. Did the score clock, maybe the scoreboard was showing the wrong down. So we're having the discussion now. The officials will talk it over.
2: Yep, but your marker is third down. The scoreboard's third down. That's usually a good sign.
0: And Seals grows up at the line of scrimmage, not realizing the officials are still having a talk about what they're doing after the game. Maybe going to Denny's. Have some of that soup.
2: If they have it.
0: Don't sit in the back. That's where that guy sleeps.
2: Yeah. That's many years ago, Pat.
0: Here we go. No, switch it. Now we're going to go back.
1: To decline that.
0: Exactly. You absolutely don't decline.
2: What, if they send that decision by carrier pigeon? Like, that took forever. Like,
0: So it will be a punting situation after the decline penalty. Braden Mack again will try to pin the Indians deep in their own territory. Seals Grove leading 20-0. 6:56 to go in the game. Seals Grove trying to get to 1-0 on the season. Good snap. Gets rid of it. It's a high kick. Fair catch. Going to be taken by Juniata at the 16-yard line. That's where they'll take over. First down and 10. Making the fair catch call was Koo for Juniata. Look at the latest scores we have. Still up 2. Mifflinburg over Chickalimmie, 14-12. Williamsport leading Wyoming Valley West 3-0. Jersey Shore has taken the lead on North Schuylkill 28-27. Smoke it all over Pottsville 41-7. Bloomsburg putting it to Milton, leading by 3 scores, 22-7. And Danville up 2 touchdowns on Lewisburg 28-14. One last score, Southern Columbia trailing Wyomissi 21-20. Take a look at other scores going on around the valley. Seals Grove will be at Mifflinburg next week to take on the Wildcats. Wide receivers each side. Handoff goes to Hutchison. Hits a couple defenders, falls forward. Blake Dresser involved in the stop there, but does get some positive yards. Second down and 8. As you talked about, Ryan, no real urgency in Juniata right now.
2: Nah.
0: They're still taking the calls from the sidelines and getting up to the line of scrimmage.
2: I think they understand. They've been outmatched. I mean, in every aspect of the game, they've been outmatched. The line of scrimmage, both sides of the ball. You know, they haven't been able to throw at all. They really haven't been able to run. Seals Grove's been able to do whatever they wanted for the most part of the game. And even the penalties and turnovers are in favor of Seals Grove.
0: And quick handoff. Inside handoff. Falls loose on the turf. Thrown around. Seals Grove trying to jump on top of it. Have no signal yet. Nope, the official said Seals Grove comes away with the fumble recovery.
2: Couldn't have had any better timing for me as I'm talking about penalties and turnovers as they just handed another one to Seals Grove inside the red zone. So now you're going to probably see run here. Get one more score up on the board. Final nail in the coffin. And that'll be the end of the starters tonight for the Seals as there is only 6:04 left in the game. I don't think you pull the starters yet, though. It hasn't been the prettiest offensive half for the Seals. So getting a score here with the first string it would be a good thing, especially for the morale. Ultimately, the win's going to help the morale. But another touchdown here in the second half will help as well.
0: Two wide receivers split to the left. First down and 10 for the Seals after the fumble recovery. Mata takes the snap, gives it to the fullback. Up the middle, inside the 15 to the 14-yard line. 5-yard pickup, second down and 5 for the Seals. 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
2: Now, are those really good birds, or are you talking construction cranes?
0: let's go with the really big cranes construction.
2: Okay.
0: High formation, Amato, deep man gets the call. Bounce to the outside. Keeps on his feet, hit by one guy, still going and finally be taken down. Lost on the play that time. Juniata defense coming up big. So, Ryan, let's clarify that, because that, I mean, that's a great question when you think about it. 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I'm confused on that one. High Caliber Cranes.
2: They're all just working together. And they're actually getting extra spots. So it's worded perfectly. They're all getting W&L's and Subaru and PA Collector Society and High Caliber Cranes are getting their money's worth because of this. So,
0: what was that? High Caliber Cranes?
2: Yes, not the birds.
0: Roll it to the right is Amato. Got some time. Gets rid of it. In and out of the hands of intended receiver, falls incomplete.
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4: Duran is ready, and the 2-2 on the way. Swing and a fly ball left field. Straight away, Marsh backs up two steps, makes the catch, and the ball game is over. And the Phillies salvage the finale here in Seattle with a 6-0 shutout there.
0: Mixes up plenty of distance. Did it bend in there? And it did! Braden back, kicks the field goal for the Seals Grove Seals. It may not seem as important right now, but down the road, you start to gain that confidence to get an idea of what he's capable of doing. And he nails that with plenty of room to get the Seals Grove Seals the field goal, first of the year, to push the lead to 23-0.
2: Yeah, I don't want to say huge, but that is a big thing for this team.
0: And with that, let's go to break. As the Seals Grove Seals increase their lead to 23-0, this is Seals Grove football on Eagle 107, eagle107.com.
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0: With 4:28 to go in the game, Braden Mack kicks a 33-yard field goal to increase the lead to 23-0. And now with all that mojo, he kicks one out of the end zone for Braden Mack, and he celebrates along with his teammates after kicking that 33-yard field goal that completed a four-play drive. Just 2 yards on the drive. Took 1 minute and 37 seconds. The field goal good. And again, Seals Grove increased their lead to 23-0 over the Juniata Indians. And Ryan, like I said, may not seem like a big deal, but like you said, it's good to see it get out there. See the exchange from center to holder to kick. That's all important when you start thinking about things down the road and what is your kicker capable of doing. You like to do it in this kind of setting where it's not a lot of pressure on him. And, boy, he was able to do it and kick it through with plenty of room.
2: It looks like a lot of new numbers in on defense, Pat.
0: And we'll do our best to get you all those names as the pitch goes off to the right. Nothing happening, blown up, lost on the play, another tackle for loss, Ryan.
2: Yeah, 59, 57, 99, 32, which is Hagenberg. He's had a lot of big plays today, especially on special teams. So a whole big word here, plethora. Plethora of Seals in on that tackle for a loss.
0: I was wondering when you were going to get that one in. And you got it in, fourth quarter late. You slipped that one in there. Plethora. So big stop, another tackle for loss for the Seals. So it sets up a second down, calling it second down and 14. Off to the right for Juniata. Back to the original line of scrimmage and more on the run that time for Juniata. It'll be a third down and long for the Indians to try to pick up the first down. That scoring drive brought to you by Sealands Grove Ford as they bring you our Sealands Grove Ford drive summary.
2: I don't think, I know the warm the buses chant. I don't think you need to warm them up. It's pretty hot out here tonight. How about turn on the AC? Well, we're not loved here up in the booth. They put a mini split in, and they put it all the way to the opposite end of the booth.
0: We're tough.
2: Yeah, but
0: we're
2: tough.
0: Old school.
2: Yeah. We know how to put the right down on the scoreboard.
0: Kondo, quick throw that time, making the catch. Oh, and that was Houts for Juniata, well short of a first down, so it'll be a fourth down and five, and a punting formation, which has been interesting for the Indians all game long, as Houchins has been doing the punting or the fake punts. So they'll try to punt this one away again, back to the Sealands Grove offense, dropping back.
2: Way back.
0: Somebody talk to him. You don't need to go that far.
2: I saw the coach push him back. I guess they want him to run up onto it. I mean, he did have that one nice return that way. That's a tough catch, trying to catch a punt off the bounce, but he's back.
0: Slow snap, but Hutchinson gets it away. It's a high kick. He's going to call for a fair catch at his own 49-yard line. Sealands Grove will take over first down at 10 from their own 49-yard line.
2: And you know how bad this coaching staff and this defense wants to keep that big goose egg on the board under the name visitor. So defense, I know they had a bunch of backups in there, but they kept it pedal to the metal. They got the stop, and now the ball's back in the hands of the offense with just over 2 minutes to go, 2 minutes and 5 seconds to be exact. Juniata has a timeout yet. I don't know if they would even bother to use it. But we should have a couple handoffs here, and one first down should seal this game.
0: Should seal the deal, right, Ryan?
2: Seal the deal.
0: So that's what you're saying is going to seal the deal?
2: Yep.
0: Let's see if it does.
2: Can the seal seal the deal?
0: Let's see.
2: Say that five times fast.
0: I'll do it
2: right now.
0: Tuesday.
2: Do it.
0: I do those tongue twisters on Tuesdays.
2: Oh.
0: This is Badman. Off to the left. Gets a good block from Gesser Maria. Runs into a would-be tackle. Flag comes thrown out.
1: Flag on play, folks. And
2: Tony, if you're listening right now and you're not in the stands, I just went back like 30 years. I'm watching this kid run, and he runs as hard as his dad did. And unfortunately, I had to go up against him in practice at the time in tackling drills. Actually, one of the hardest hits I ever took in my life was in practice. I ran a slant route across the middle. A coach upstairs by the name of Jack Leidick threw the ball to me. I went up and caught it, and Tony Badman just annihilated me. Helmet right underneath my chin and just lit me up. It was the hardest hit I ever took. And your son runs with that same tenacity that you played with. That is awesome. That's why I've been excited when I heard he was coming out this year. And man, he's a great addition. It looks like he's going to have a real nice season.
0: Taking a look at the scoring recap, as there is an injured Juniata Indian down on the field being looked at by the medical staff. Get a chance to recap the scoring as Badman, you just spoke about Badman, as he was able to get on the board first on a one-yard touchdown run, his first rushing touchdown of the season. The extra point was no good, and it was 6-0. That would be the score at the end of the first quarter. Then Thomas and also Fordyce would get touchdown run and catch, respectively, to increase the lead to 20-0 at halftime. No scoring in the third, but Sealands Grove gets a score here in the fourth, and that came off a 33-yard field goal. And that's where we stand. 23-0 lead for the Sealands Grove Seals. They now have it first down and 10 with 1:53 to go in the game. I formation behind Amato. Pitch is going to the deep man. Shakes off the tackle. Still going as Badman. Bounces off another would-be tackler. Still going first down and more. And finally, it'll be taken down at the Juniata 38-yard line.
2: And just continuing a great night and a breakout, you know, season for him in his first varsity action. And, boy, the team's rallying around it, too. Everyone's feeding off his energy. This run game for Sealands Grove, all the backs, very impressive tonight, very tough. And they're not huge running backs, but they run like they are. And getting the offensive line to get that push and allowing them just to run even between the tackles, that's awesome as well. This isn't just out around the corner hoping you can find some room. This is tough, hard-nosed football.
0: Stay with that same look. I-4 formation behind Amato. This time it goes to the fullback, Hollenbach. We'll get positive yards of maybe two on the run to put it at just outside Juniata's 35-yard line. Again, Seals Group leading 23-0. We're at under 1 minute to go in the game. Stick around after the game. Bring your our Eagle 107 post-game show. We'll give you scoring recap, stats, other scores going on around the valley, and we'll wrap this thing one up from Harold L. Bullock Memorial Field as Seals Grove will go to 1-0 on the 2026 season.
2: Hey, and credit due their freshman. That was actually 44. Reese Young with the carry, freshman.
0: The fullback. They go to the victory formation as Mata will take the snap and go down to one knee. They'll let the clock wind down. They do not have to snap it again. So all that talk in the offseason, all the preparation, all the gym work, and allow the Seals Grow Seal to celebrate the opening win over the Juniata Indians, who improved to 1-0. And they'll meet at midfield for traditional handshake. As Seals Grow Seals will be able to celebrate this one before worrying about moving to week two to take on the Mifflinburg Wildcats. So Seals Grove will be at Juniata next week, but right now it's all about celebrating here at Harold L. Bullock Memorial Field. The 1-0 Seals Grove Seals win this one 23-0 over the Juniata Indians. Don't go anywhere. We'll come back, have the post-game show again, as we'll bring you the scoring recap, stats, other scores of other games going on around the valley, and the Schmokendam Health Center backbreaker play of the game. All that and more. 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

0: 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It's time for the Seals post-game show. 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
1: Celebrating going on here as the Seals Grove Seals go to 1-0 on the season, matching their win total from a year ago, and they do it with a 23-0 win over the Juniata Indians, and this is how it happened. Seals Grove got on the board first as Badman was able to take it in from 1 yard out. That's his first touchdown of his career. He takes it, finishing a five-play, 17-yard drive, took 2 minutes and 41

0: seconds. The extra point was no good, as Seals Grove would lead 6-0. That would be all the scoring in the first quarter, but Seals Grove get back-to-back scores in the second quarter. First came from Thomas on a 3-yard touchdown run. It came with 8 minutes to go in the first half. That completed a 7-play drive, only needing to go 28 yards. Took 3 minutes and 46 seconds. The extra point was good by Braden Mack, and Seals Grove led 13-0. But then the first passing touchdown and reception of the season for the Seals, this one from Amato to Fordyce. That came from 11 yards out. Fordyce made the catch, spun out of a tackle, and took it into the end zone late in the first half with just 29 seconds to go. Completed a 6-play drive covering 40 yards. Just took 37 seconds as Amato had a big run on that possession. The extra point good by Braden Mack as he made it back-to-back extra points to increase the lead to 20-0. That would be the score at the end of the first half, with Seals Grove leading 20-0 over the Indians. And then we come out in the third quarter with we got no scoring in the third. So going into the fourth quarter, Seals Grove still shutting out the Indians 20-0. But then we got a score in the fourth quarter, came with 4:28 to go in the game, and it came on a Braden Mack 33-yard field goal. With 4:28 to go in the game, a 4-play drive covering 2 yards, took a minute and 37 seconds, and that field goal split the uprights and again increased the lead for the Seals Grove Seals to 23-0. Seals Grove improved to 1-0. They take on Mifflinburg next week as Juniata falls to 0-1, and they'll host West Perry next week, will the Indians. So again, Seals Grove wins this one 23-0. At the point where we give you the Schmokendam Health Center backbreaker play of the game, had a couple big runs, couple turnovers, interception, touchdown runs, but the Schmokendam Health Center backbreaker play of the game is going to be the touchdown throw and catch from Amato to Fordyce for the touchdown. That came late in the first half, and it just seemed that that was what was going to carry the momentum going into halftime and into the second half, and it was the backbreaker play of the game for the Seals Grove Seals. 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Seals Grove wins this one 23-0. Take a break, come back, we'll get your stats, other scores of other games going on around the valley. But here, the Seals Grove Seals improved to 1-0 with the win over the Juniata Indians. 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

0: 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Seals Grove comes away with the win 23-0 over the Juniata Indians, improved to 1-0. Our sponsor for the Player of the Game, Aubrey Alexander Toyota, sponsoring our Player of the Game. But tonight, our Player of the Game, Rocco Amato, senior quarterback, as he was able to do it on the ground and also get his first passing touchdown of the season and just showed smarts, getting rid of the ball, throwing it out of bounds, avoiding big hits. So congratulations to our Player of the Game, Rocco Amato, brought to you by Aubrey Alexander Toyota. Aubrey Alexander Toyota on routes 11 and 15 in Hummel's Wharf. Again, Seals Grove coming away with the win, 23-0. Let's take a look at other scores going on around the valley as Mifflinburg in the fourth quarter leading by 9 over Shikellamy, 21-12. Williamsport leading 3-0 at last check over Wyoming Valley West. Jersey Shore flipping it and now leading big, 42-27 over North Schuylkill. Shamokin no problem with Pottsville, 41-7. Bloomsburg leading 28-13 over Milton. Danville easy over Lewisburg at this point, 35-14. Loyalsock leading over Central Columbia, 40-7. Mount Carmel leading 34-27 over Schuylkill Haven. And Southern Columbia right now leading late in the fourth quarter over Southern Columbia, or excuse me, over Wyomissing, 34-21. Take a look at stats as we continue with the post-game show. Seals Grove winning this one 23-0. They get into double figures on first downs with 11 first down, holding Juniata to just 6. 185 yards rushing for the Seals Grove Seals, but Juniata just ended up with 61 passing yards. 46 for Amato and the Seals Grove Seals, 14 for Condo and the Indians. So total yards on the night, Seals Grove 231 yards total, by Juniata just 75. Seals Grove 8 penalties for 55 yards, Juniata 4 penalties, 26 yards. Both teams had turnovers. Seals Grove had just one fumble, but Juniata had 2 fumbles and also threw an interception. Looking at individual numbers, first in the rushing department for the Juniata Indians, Rolls, 15 carries for 44 yards. Alonzo, 3 carries for 15 yards. Condo, 2 carries, just 4 yards, and had a fumble. In the passing department, Condo, 3 for 9, just for 14 yards, and an interception. Hutchinson just threw one pass out of a fake punt formation, and it came up incomplete. Leading receivers for the Juniata Indians, Hutchinson a catch, Nace a catch, and Howitz a catch as well. For the Seals Grove Seals in the rushing department, Amato, 13 carries for 52 yards. Badman, 10 carries for 45 yards, a touchdown. Parity, 5 carries for 38 yards. Sheltman, 7 carries for 23 yards. Thomas, 3 carries for 13 yards, but did have a touchdown run. Hollenbach, 1 carry. Guess Maria had a carry, and Young a carry as well. In the passing department, Amato finished 6 for 14 for 46 yards and a touchdown. Leading receiver on the night was Fordyce with 4 catches, 32 yards and a touchdown reception, which was our Schmokendam Health Center backbreak play of the game. And Nydick had 2 catches for 14 yards. As Seals Grove wins this one 23-0 over Juniata to start the season at 1-0 as Juniata falls to 0-1. Ryan, your final thoughts as we close things up and get ready to pack this thing up to send us to Mifflinburg next week.
1: I mean, it's the start we wanted to see. I mean, you had Amato showing the legs that, you know, we heard that he had worked on in the off season. He led tonight. I mean, that's why his player game. Nobody has crazy stats because you can't get crazy stats when you're only 30 yards out from the end zone every possession. But just even decision making tonight by him and overall improvement. I mean, that's very promising. And every running back had success when they got the ball. The receivers got a little bit of action tonight. They looked pretty good. Really, the only times we didn't have completions were excellent plays by the defense. Offensively, offensive line was in control for the majority of the night. And then the defense, I mean, where were they lacking? There was nothing there. And you had cornerbacks making tackles in the run game. They were just all over the place. And it's typical Seals Grove defense. I'm not surprised at all. But overall, that was a very clean game. Outside of, you know, a little bit in the mud there in the third quarter, But, you know, it's not a situation this team's really ever been in. Last year they weren't in games where they were handling teams and had to close it out. I'm not worried about it all. Game one of the year usually looks a lot sloppier than what we saw. First time ever, not one cramp. Kudos to the Water Boys. So, but yeah, everything just went well tonight.
0: And you add in a 33-yard field goal by Braden Mack, 6 points on the night between five points with his field goal and two PAT. So congrats to

0: Braden Mack coming in and to be able to kick a 33-yard field goal, and it's nice to do it when the game isn't on the line.
1: Correct.
0: But also gives you an idea from a coaching staff what the capabilities are at the snap, the hold, the kick is good. So Seals Grove wins this one 23-0 over the Juniata Indians. Congratulations to Matt Wimrick and the coaching staff for the win tonight. We wrap things up here, and again, we go to Mifflinburg next week, as the Seals Grove Seals will take on the Mifflinburg Wildcats. Remember, each week on Eagle 107, you can hear live play-by-play action of the Penn State Nittany Lions. And also, make sure you're tuned in starting at 6 o'clock next week to catch Seals Game Day with me and Ryan Brandt. And starting at 7 o'clock is the opening kickoff for the Seals Grove Seals. Seals 1-0 for Zach Showers, our stat guy, for Emma, our producer, back in the studio, Jordan Miller, our producer for Sports SBC Sports Live YouTube channel, and Ryan Brand. I'm Pat O'Brien saying thanks for joining us for tonight's Seals football game on Eagle 107, eagle107.com, and on the SBC Sports Live YouTube channel.
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3: Who obviously has been on a pretty good run, and his last start was terrific. Reed Detmers, a left-hander, will be on the mound for the Angels. He's also been one of the best in baseball since the All-Star break. I'm curious where Andrew is concerned. We've talked a lot about it.

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everybody had to pay and pay. A hustle here and a hustle there. New York City is the place where they said, hey, babe, take a

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0: 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And we've got more classic rock coming up next.
2: Looking for something more than just a Sunday routine? 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
0: 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And more of a seven-song superset now on Eagle 107. 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

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Featuring rare artifacts and memorabilia, including handwritten lyrics. Plus, you'll see the guitar he used to write and perform Son of a Sailor. Unreleased concert and recording footage, his Rock and Roll Hall of Fame statue, and more. Also going to be an immersive concert experience. Now, if ever there was a reason for you and I to travel to Mobile, Alabama, I'd say that is it in September. Here's Dire Straits.

Look at that mama, she got it sticking in the cameraman. 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And he's up there. What's that? Hawaiian noises. He's banging on the bongos like a chimpanzee. Oh, that ain't working.

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0: This is United States calling. Are we reaching? See, he keeps hanging up. And it's a man answering.
2: 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I just wanted to be a reporter for a moment, put my reporter hat on. I haven't had that hat on in a long time. About this news story. Thought you might be interested. The MTV Video Music Awards have now done away with the Best Rock Video category after 37 years. It's been replaced by Best Alternative Video. It first started out as Best Heavy Metal Video in 1989 before changing to Best Metal / Hard Rock Video, then Best Hard Rock Video, and finally Best Rock Video in 1977. This year's VMAs will be on September 27th in Los Angeles at the Peacock Theater. Just wanted to give you that little news story.

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0: Classic rock from the Sunbury Motors Studio, Eagle 107. I'm Lynn Hall, Steven Tyler, since we had Aerosmith there. Paid tribute last week to actress Hayden Panettiere, who died at 36 a week ago. Having sung Patsy Cline's Crazy with her on the TV show Nashville, he says, "She was a dear friend of mine. I loved her dearly." And back in 2015, when he gave an interview, he said, "Hayden is a peach. She's a seasoned pro from her success on NBC's Heroes. She's a true professional, both while filming, recording, and offset as well." That is a very, very sad story that girl is gone. Such a bright light in the world now put out. 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We go to 11 o'clock where we will hear from Bon Jovi, Tom Petty, and The Fix.
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Big savings, beautiful homes. Michael Anthony, boy, I have a lot of stories today. Michael Anthony joined Jason Bonham's Led Zeppelin Evening, led by his former bandmate in Sammy Hagar's The Circle and Best of All Worlds Band on stage last Saturday. They were at the Pacific Amphitheater in Costa Mesa, California. They performed Van Halen's Runnin' with the Devil and Zeppelin's Rock and Roll. And he's here with Van Halen with James Bryan.

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Eagle 107 with classic rock from the Sunbury Motor Studio with Elton John, who is one of the guests on a reimagined version of Turnstile's Grammy-winning album Never Enough, now titled Never Enough Versions. It came out yesterday. And his longtime lyricist Bernie Taupin has shared another track from his upcoming album, The Sea Has No Mercy. That will be released October 23rd. It's called 100 Ways. It's a duet with his daughter, Georgie Devon Taupin. And that's on YouTube right now. 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
0: 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And we've got more classic rock coming up next.
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I'm Lynn Hall with John Lennon. 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The Who was here before John Lennon. And as you know, they have no plans to perform this year, but Roger Daltrey says they recently got together in England to rehearse and see if they can still cut it. He said, "We're no spring chickens. We can't jump around on stage. I can't swing the microphone around anymore. Not because of my arms, but because I can't see the thing." But he said the rehearsal was amazing. It's like we never stopped. He said, "We're not doing shows yet. We're not going to tour America again. That's for sure. But that's not to say we won't do a one-off show now and again and other things if they're presented." Their last show on The Song Is Over, the North American Farewell Tour, was October 1st in Palm Desert, California. That was followed 2 days later on October 3rd by a benefit they played in Los Angeles. Now we move along with you too.

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How far off, I sat and wondered. Started humming a song from 1962. Ain't it funny how the night moves when you just don't seem to have as much to lose. 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

0: Okay, I've lost track. 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Five?
1: Oh, my God, there's another one. Look at this.
0: Well, anyway, we won't stop the music again until we've done a seven-song superset.
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Big savings, beautiful homes. And what's up for the Philadelphia Phillies this evening? Well, they continue their three-game series out in Seattle with the Mariners. 9:05, like last night, is the pregame. 9:40 is the first pitch. Of course, we had to join the game in progress last night after Seals Grove Seals football. Here's your sponsors for the Philadelphia Phillies. 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I'd like to thank all those fine folks and all of our other sponsors for the Philadelphia Phillies. Here's Billy Idol.

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0: It's Cracker on Eagle 107 with classic rock from the Sunbury Motors Studio. 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

0: 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Well, back in 1980 in November, Led Zeppelin were supposed to perform four shows in Chicago, but then when John Bonham died on September 25th, of course, that put an end to that. Well, the unused tickets were available to buy as a keepsake. Now the story of those tickets is being told in a new book. It's called How to Sell 80,000 Tickets to a Concert That Never Happened. Talks about entrepreneur Michael Dane's purchase of the tickets for $9,000 in 1986. That's a purchase which earned him a Guinness World Record for the most unused concert tickets bought by an individual. He bought them from the owner of the Chicago Blackhawks hockey team and Chicago Stadium where the show was to be held. The guy's name was William Wirtz. The only text in the book is a letter from Dean, but it uses images like advertisements and newspaper clippings to show the history of the tickets, including his sale of individual tickets to Zeppelin collectors through his business, Metro Pulse. It's available through renowned Zeppelin collector Brian Knapp. If you want, email him at gossett123@msn.com. And if you want, you can listen to Dane tell the tale of the tickets on the Zepp Fan Podcast number 5 on YouTube. Here is Zeppelin.
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0: 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Well, you and I have one more hour to share together today, so we will start it off with Todd Rundgren. We'll have Golden Earring and the Rolling Stones, too, next.
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Eagle 107 with classic rock from the Sunbury Motors Studio, and I'm Lynn Hall, the Rolling Stones. And the 24th of this month marked the 5th anniversary of the passing of Charlie Watts from cancer at the age of 85 years already. My goodness. He left behind his wife of 57 years, Shirley Ann Shepherd. She died September 16th of 2022, and their daughter Serafina and granddaughter Charlotte. He played at every Rolling Stones gig from when he joined in 1963. He's also on all 25 studio albums they released, including two posthumously, Hackney Diamonds from 2023. And he's also on songs on their latest Foreign Tongues album. We certainly do miss Charlie Watts. 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

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Big savings, beautiful homes. And a couple of weeks back, Dee Snider made some comments about Ozzy Osbourne and has now apologized to Kelly Osbourne over those comments. He said at the time that Ozzy wrote little to no lyrics for his and Black Sabbath songs. And Dee now says, from what I saw on Instagram, Kelly seemed hurt because she took it as diminishing Ozzy's legacy, not because the songwriting itself history is false. Text strips away tone. I know you respect Ozzy. If it were me, I'd simply say, I'm sorry I hurt you. That was never my intent. My sympathies on the loss of your dad. Kelly has yet to respond to Dee's latest apology. Here is Ozzy.

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0: one word, which I believe is the only word in the world that now matters. 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

0: Classic rock from the Sunbury Motors Studio, Eagle 107. I'm Lynn Hall with REM, and Drink the Sea is the group featuring REM guitarist Peter Buck and Screaming Trees drummer Barrett Martin. They have shared two tracks now from their new album, Drink the Sea 3. I like the ring of that, which will be out October 2nd. Check out Sever and Heal on YouTube right now. 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Thanks so much for taking me with you on this Saturday, making me a part of your day. Rob Sender's next with BOC, The Doors, and Tommy Two Tone. Then later on tonight, the Philadelphia Phillies. Enjoy the rest of the day. We'll talk tomorrow morning around 11.
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Well, we used that song as our backwards classic song of the week this week. Did you get it early in the day? All right, you got Tommy Two-Tone at Eagle 107. All the classic rock you need for your Saturday. I'm Rob Center as we head toward Phillies baseball. But that's not till later on. They're on the West Coast. So it's Fleetwood Mac in the meantime at Eagle 107.

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1: So ready? You can all sing along.
0: How about you? 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

Yep, that's Super Tramp, and this is Eagle 107. Can you believe Penn State is playing a week from today? College football season underway in the Big Ten. They're going to host the thundering herd of Marshall, and it's, of course, Matt Campbell's first game. Coverage at 2 o'clock for the tailgate show, kickoff at 3:30. Got to mention sponsors, too, like MechTech, Purdy Insurance, E.H. Kleckner, Weiss Markets, and J.J. Powell. We are the home of the Nittany Lions a week from today.

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0: know, at some point, I ended up with that CD, Behind the Sun, in my collection. I think I helped somebody move at some point, and they used my car. And eventually, when I was cleaning the car out, I found the CD. I don't know whose it is. If it's yours, you know, if I helped you move, maybe you want it back. Forever Man, it's Clapton, it's Eagle 107, and we continue, of course, through your Saturday, heading toward Phillies baseball. 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
0: 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So that's what we're doing on Eagle 107.

For some reason, in my head, I can hear Ed Koch, who was mayor of New York City for the Central Park concert in 1981. Ladies and gentlemen, Simon and Garfunkel. It's Mrs. Robinson. That is the song that started the concert, of course. You know, we're doing a seven-song superset classic rock for you from the Sunbury Motor Studio, and you've got the Pretenders and Eagle 107.

Hi, so Aerosmith here in Eagle 107. So we talked about Penn State playing a week from today, but that's not the first college football game of the season for us in Central PA. It's the Bucknell Bison on News Radio 1070 WKOK taking on the Richmond Spiders. Now, coverage starts at 5:30, 6 o'clock for the kickoff. So if you're a Bison fan, Ray Bucknell, orange and blue, there you go. WKOK for Bucknell and Richmond tonight.

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0: Yeah, the Chili Peppers are red hot. Dad, it's Eagle 107. Again, on our way toward Phillies baseball again on the West Coast against the Angels. I mean, I have no problem against the team, but I hate these late games because I don't get to watch the whole thing. Of course, when they lose, that's not a big deal, but no, you know what I'm talking about. So that starts later on tonight. 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

That's a fair question. We should all feel the love. We all love classic rock. We all love being in Central PA. It all fits together nicely, doesn't it? Of course, we've been doing this for almost 30 years for you, playing classic rock and seven-song supersets and the Doobie Brothers and Eagle 107.

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0: All right, so Joe Jackson is done, and Rob, I'm out. Don't forget, of course, Phillies baseball tonight. Phillies and the Angels cover starts at 9:30 tonight. But for now, we've got to plan our next seven-song superset with Queen, Hall & Oates, David Essex, AC/DC, Thin Lizzy, and more.
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